CC Winans on Friday's Live Lounge with Belief For It. The song written by Dewan Hill, Kyle Lee, and a young bloke who grew up in Australia, Mitch Wong. He's now writing and producing music over in the USA. And you may have heard his song Bloom on Vision. Mitch actually started writing songs as a teenager. Fast forward to today, and he has collabed with artists like CC Winans, Chris Tomlin, Matt Redman, and Brooke Litchwood. Wouldn't that be just amazing to be collabing with artists like that? Artists that you've probably grown up listening to as well for Mitch. I actually checked out Mitch's new single a couple of weeks ago.

0: is Mitch Wong, and the song is Appetite. I reckon it's pretty cool, actually. Our daily devotion word for today, it is coming up shortly here on Vision. 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

0: On Vision, that is Margaret Becker, 67 today, just a young girl back in 1987 when she released her first album, and her last release was in 2007. And she's sharing her birthday today with another Christian music artist, and that is Susan Ashton. And in fact, they did record some music together, and I'll feature one of their songs as the old school Christian classic a little bit later in my program. This is Vision.
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4: this week, while we've been busy reporting everyone else's milestones, we nearly missed one of our own. 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It all started back in late 2004 when producer Wes J launched a live Christian music news segment on Justin Michaels' breakfast program on 96.3 in Geelong. 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
7: Grammy-nominated and Dove Award-winning singer-songwriter Paul Coleman is set to release his first solo album since dissolving the Paul Coleman Trio a year ago.
4: Within weeks, the feature was being heard on 25 radio stations around Australia. Over the years, one thing has changed. In the early days, we mostly reported the news. Today, we're just as interested in the stories behind the news. The songs are still important. The artists are too. But what has fascinated us most over the years has been hearing the journeys behind the music. Stories of faith, perseverance, creativity and hope. And giving the people behind those stories the opportunity to tell them in their own words. That's why you'll often hear artists dropping into the conversation themselves. After all, no one tells their own story better than they do.
8: You know, I don't think I've ever thought about making a solo record, even when I finished with the band.
4: In 2014, Tra News became the TCM Update, but that idea has never really changed. 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We really couldn't have done it without you. I'm Cam, and that's the TCM Update.
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This is The Worship Hour. That is Matt Redman. I'm Mandy. And let's get into 1 John chapter 4, verses 20 and 21. It says this: if someone says, I love God, and hates his brother, he's a liar. For the one who doesn't love his brother whom he can see can't love God whom he can't see. And this commandment we have from him, that the one who loves God should love his brother also. Okay, that's pretty confronting. It's also common sense if you think about it. Now, the disciples, they are a perfect example of which John was one. He was numbered among them. But they are a perfect example of a group of people who should hate each other and be at odds. And yet, it was because of Jesus they were unified and they changed the world. Within their ranks, there were very ordinary workers like fishermen. One was quite demeaning towards another, hailing from Nazareth, so he's a bit prejudiced. One was a tax collector in cahoots with the hated Romans, who were considered traitors to their own people. And there was also a zealot, who that particular group of people were quite comfortable with killing anyone that they considered a traitor, be they Roman or Jewish. Okay, and these disciples, 12 of them, were all mixed together every single day, day and night, for 3 years. You can imagine, in an ordinary situation, there would have been so much friction and tension and animosity between them. Lots of disagreements, political views. Yet they became so united and unified, so committed to Christ and each other and the cause that they believe so strongly in. They literally turned the world upside down for the cause of the gospel. So if anyone or any group of individuals had cause to either mistrust or hate one another, it was the disciples. But knowing Jesus made them completely different people, totally transformed and totally unified. John wrote the epistles, okay, that bear his name. Okay, 1st, 2nd, and 3rd John. He knew from first-hand experience the truth of loving others and not holding hatred within them toward others. He said, you can't be a Christian and harbour hatred toward anybody else. You can't say that you love God but have an animosity and hatred towards somebody else. Okay, you can't get, you know, fresh and salt water out of exactly the same cup, can you? It's not possible. If you're struggling with some intense feelings towards others, I say this with as gently but as firmly as I can. Deal with it. You've got to deal with it. You can't hold that inside. Apart from the fact it's going to eat you up and hurt you, it's not going to hurt the person you have a problem with, but it's going to put a friction between you and the one you love the most, Jesus. And like the disciples, Jesus will transform you from the inside out and make you more like him. And isn't that the goal? Isn't that the end goal for all of us? We just want to be more like him. This is The Worship Hour on Vision.

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Good evening to you. I'm Mandy. Today is July 17th, and in 1831, it's the day Radhu Das was baptized. Radhu Das. Who was Radhu Das? I'm glad you asked. He was an Indian man who was of the high caste, or one of a high caste. In case you weren't aware, the Indian caste system is called the Varna system. The highest caste is Brahmin, the priestly caste. Next is, I know I'm going to mispronounce this one, but Kshatriyas, I think, it's a warrior caste, ruler and administrative class. Then there's the Vaishyas caste, which is the agricultural, mercantile and trading caste and class. Then the Shudras caste, that is the labouring artisans and service class. And then lastly, there's the lowest caste. They are the Dalits, what they call the untouchables. Now, traditionally, they would perform menial, polluting tasks such as sanitation and leather work, okay? Radhu was of a higher caste. I'm pretty sure he was part of the Vaishyas caste working in agriculture, mercantile and trade, okay? Anyway, all of that to say that after coming to faith in Jesus, Radhu left his Hindu paganism, his caste, and it was no longer important to him, because to the Indian culture and mindset, the caste system is very, very significant. But he became an educator, then a merchant, and he became highly respected not only for his integrity in all that he did, but for his passion for winning souls for Christ. So today,

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0: things which you do not know. It's Jeremiah 33:3. And this one, if you abide in me and my words abide in you, you will ask what you desire and it shall be done for you. John 15:7. And as he related the story with tears in his eyes, he said that they were cut up and humiliated, but grateful to God that they were released. And in spite of the opposition, he continues to minister faithfully in this very difficult place. May God enable each one of us to stand strong for him whenever he leads, knowing that he will be with us. Our brothers and sisters in Christ have been suffering for their faith in every country of the world for the past 2,000 years, and in fact, persecution against Christians is worse today than ever. We can't change the attitude of the world, but we can pray that God will strengthen his children as they hold fast to their faith in Jesus in light of the persecution they face.
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0: 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It's just another way that Vision is helping you look to God daily.

and are condemning yourself because of that failure. Jesus wants to live a life, us to live a life where we are open before him. Our life is an account book, and each and every moment of our day is marked down as some expenditure of the grace and love and salvation of God in our life. When we're honest and open with him, even our failures become a blessing. That is the God we love and the Savior who saved us and keeps us infilled with his Holy Spirit.

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1: I have what you need right here.

Here's the second way that we can help to deal with our future. We should look for ways to change and grow on the other side of any failures. To change and grow after a major failure, we will have to let go and let God. That's a saying you often hear Christians use, let go and let God. But God has something for you especially, and even the fallout of a major failure will be a marvelous foundational stone for what God wants to do. So let go of the dream or the outcome or the disappointment you suppose could have been the result. And let God have his way in your life, in everything. And one of those most important milestones in your life is to come to recognize in a whole new way the calling of God your Father upon you, the salvation that his Son, our Savior, bought for you, and the Holy Spirit who indwells you to use you more effectively in the kingdom.

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0: It's Jay King and Hard Place. You're in Vision with Matt Prater. And I haven't heard much of Jay King before. I've heard of his brother Joe King, but that's the only other one I can think of. Hey, just wanted to mention a great program we've been watching with our daughter recently. It's called A Week Away. So it's a great program. It was actually a movie on Netflix, which has got a great review. But now there's a TV series you can watch on the Angel TV app. And it's like High School Musical, but aimed at teenagers. It's pretty cool. Have a little listen to this trailer.
1: It's been so long since I felt so connected.
2: He's lying to you. Will isn't who he says he is.
3: So what, do you just run away?
4: You don't know anything about
3: me. You're not gonna believe me.
4: I don't need you to fix me.
3: Trying to fix you, Will. There's nothing
5: there. I'm feeling all right. There's a few. Your parents would be really proud.